0: completed by an 18-year-old Rachmaninoff and revised some 25 years later. That was the Piano Concerto No. 1 in F-sharp minor. Byron Janis was the soloist with the Chicago Symphony Orchestra, led by Fritz Reiner. Still to come, a portrait of Shakespeare's Fairyland, courtesy of a 17-year-old Mendelssohn. Also, Shostakovich's college graduation piece. That's just ahead.
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0: This is the Chicago Symphony Orchestra in concert. I'm Lisa Simeone. We're looking at early successes this week. Few composers were as successful at a young age as Felix Mendelssohn. True, he was a hard worker, but as prodigies go, he also enjoyed certain advantages. He was born into a wealthy German family and raised in a home filled with music, art, and literature. Distinguished guests routinely dropped by for Sunday salons, and at age 10, he began studying with one of Berlin's leading music teachers. Mendelssohn also enjoyed a thorough education in Shakespeare, thanks to new German translations kept in the family library and often read aloud. It's against this backdrop that the 17-year-old composer wrote the overture to A Midsummer Night's Dream. Right from the start, he transports us to Shakespeare's magical forest near Athens, where the comedy is set. And talk about craft! Listen for the evocative music for fairies as they dart through the woods, or the delightful braying of Bottom the Weaver after he's turned into a donkey. In 1967, Seventh Music director Jean Martineau conducted several selections from A Midsummer Night's Dream for RCA. This is the overture. The Chicago Symphony Orchestra performs music by Mendelssohn.

The Overture to A Midsummer Night's Dream by Mendelssohn. Jean Martineau led the Chicago Symphony Orchestra in a 1967 recording. Concluding our survey of early successes is the music of Dmitri Shostakovich. The Russian composer was a sickly child whose upbringing in St. Petersburg was unsettled by the 1917 revolution. But he hit his stride after entering the Leningrad Conservatory at age 13 and became a prize student. 6 years later, he completed his Symphony No. 1 in 1925 and submitted it as part of his graduation requirements. The piece foreshadows aspects of Shostakovich's mature style, especially in its mischievous and sarcastic moments. It brought him instant renown and kicked off a cycle of 14 more symphonies that spanned nearly 50 years. From a 1988 Deutsche Grammophon release, Leonard Bernstein leads the Chicago Symphony Orchestra in the Symphony No. 1 in F minor by Shostakovich.

The Symphony No. 1 by Shostakovich, a 1988 recording by the Chicago Symphony Orchestra, led by Leonard Bernstein. And that's all for this week. There's much more content on the CSO's Experience website. 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This broadcast was produced by Brian Wise with assistance from Jiwon Sun, Frank Villela, and Philip Husher. Our series engineer is Charlie Post. Vanessa Moss is the executive producer. I'm Lisa Simeone.

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1: 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Here's a piece from Chopin's first set of etudes, Opus 10. This is etude number 9 in F minor, Yunchan Lim at the piano.

Yunchan Lim at the piano. We heard number 9 in Chopin's first set of etudes, published in 1832. I'm Michael Phillips. Thanks for being with us this evening. At 11 o'clock, we will present Music Through the Night with Peter van de Graaff, preceded by Gounod's Romeo and Juliet on Collector's Corner with Henry Fogel. And right now,

We just heard Choros number 2, a very whimsical piece by Brazilian composer Heitor Villa-Lobos. The piece was written for flute and clarinet. You don't listen too often, just a duet for flute and clarinet. The performers were Elizabeth Plunk on flute and Ovanir Boasi on clarinet. This is Fiesta. I am composer Elvio Barilari. And today we are dedicating the program to the chamber music of Heitor Villa-Lobos. As you may know, Villa-Lobos is very famous for his orchestral music, piano music. I'm sure you know his Bajianas Brasileiras number 4 for the soprano and the eight cellos. But he was also a very prolific composer. He composed over 1,000 pieces, really, over 1,000 pieces. And he composed a good deal of excellent chamber music. The first one was just a little bit of that, a little example, a little taste of what he can do. And that was just with two instruments. Villa-Lobos was born in Rio de Janeiro in 1887. But by 1910, 1912, he was already a very accomplished composer. He wanted to study in France, and he was influenced by Grieg in the one hand and by the French impressionistic composers in the other hand. And all of that transpires in this Sonata Fantasy number 1 for violin and piano called Desesperance, the Desperado Sonata, that he composed in 1912. A very young Villa-Lobos with an amazing gift for melody.

As I said, Villa-Lobos was born in 1887. This piece was composed in 1912, a very young composer, and very mature, very gifted, beautiful melodies, in a very interesting treatment, very French at the time, for the violin and the piano. The performers were Emmanuel Baldini, violin, and Pablo Rossi on piano. Our next piece, to show some contrast, was composed much later in Villa-Lobos' life, in the 50s, and it's a solo number 4 for 3 French horns and trombone. I don't think it's every day that we listen to a piece for 3 horns and trombone, but Villa-Lobos wrote one, and a very beautiful one, very early. It sounds a little like jazz, but he did that way before Gil Evans or all the cool jazz composers from the 50s or early 60s. Let's listen to this kind of amazing, astonishing feat, the Choros number 4 for 3 horns and trombone by Brazilian composer Heitor Villa-Lobos.

0: Wow, that was the Villalobos Choros number 4 for three horns and trombone. Very, very well played by Dante Jenke, horn, Ozias Aranchis, horn, Samuel Hampson, horn, and Darin Coleman Milling on bass trombone. An amazing and fun piece. This is Fiesta. I am composer Elvio Barilari. Today we are trying to present the many faces, the many sides of Heitor Villa-Lobos as a chamber composer. We heard a very early sonata for violin and piano with some impressionistic, post-romantic French flavor. Then this audacious piece for three horns and trombone. And in the second half, we are going to go in a completely different direction, presenting his monumental piano trio number 1 in C minor, and also his beautiful and poetic, very famous Settimino, Choros number 7, for a mixed ensemble. To stream free episodes of Fiesta, please go to our website, wfmt.com/fiesta, and also don't forget to like us on Facebook. Esto es Fiesta, volvemos en unos instantes.
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0: Bienvenidos nuevamente a Fiesta. I am composer Elvio Barilari. Today we are dedicating the show to the music of Brazilian composer Heitor Villa-Lobos. And I said we are going to present a longer piece now. His beautiful and super romantic in a Brazilian way, piano trio number 1 in C minor. The recording was made by the Villa-Lobos Trio.

We just heard Villalobos Piano Trio No. 1 in C minor, an early piece from 1911, already showing the exceptional gift of the young Heitor Villalobos. The recording we just heard was made by the Villalobos Trio. Our next and last piece is probably my favorite piece by Heitor Villalobos, I mean chamber piece by Heitor Villalobos, the Settimino, because it's for seven instruments, Choros No. 7. This piece is for a mixed ensemble of winds, violin, and cello. It's very beautiful. It was composed in 1924. He was already developing his own Brazilian language and with a huge influence of Brazilian popular music on it. It's one of the best chamber pieces from the 20th century, in my opinion.

0: That's great music, great 20th century music, but great music overall, one of the greatest chamber pieces of the last 100 years. The Choros number 7, Settimino, 7 instruments for winds, violin and cello, by Brazilian genius Heitor Villa-Lobos. Members of the São Paulo Symphony Orchestra recorded this piece and enjoyed very much. This puts an end to our visit to some of the enormous amount of chamber pieces that Heitor Villa-Lobos composed during his prolific life. If you enjoy this program, please go to our website, wfmt.com/fiesta, and also don't forget to like us on Facebook. Muchas gracias to our producer, Daniel Goldberg. Muchas, pero muchas gracias to our main sponsor, Joy Saxon. Y, por supuesto, muchas gracias para todos ustedes. Estamos en la cadena radial de WFMT.
1: 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Here's a 51-second bookend to go with that. This is one of Shostakovich's preludes, Opus 34. We'll hear Zara Lawler and Paul Fadul.

0: Transcribed for flute and mallet percussion, that was Zara Lawler and Paul Fadul performing a prelude by Shostakovich. Collector's Corner is next.
1: This is Henry Fogel welcoming you to another edition of Collector's Corner. Today, one of the great operatic performances that's been preserved on records, a 1947 performance from the Metropolitan Opera of Charles Gounod's Romeo et Juliette, with Jussi Björling and Biju Sayau in the two title roles. This is a phenomenal performance. It was issued once by the Metropolitan Opera on LP. Björling and Biju Sayau in the two title roles. This is a phenomenal performance. It was issued once by the Metropolitan

Romeo and Juliet as four love duets interrupted by an opera. And there's no question that what makes this work so special is the beauty of the duets and the blending of the voices of Jussi Björling and Biju Sayal, and the chemistry between them is truly historic. First act takes place at a ball at the Capulets, and I've had to abridge that. I'm going to start somewhere in the middle, but it does feature Juliet's introduction to us in a waltz song, and then, of course, the beautiful duet beginning Ange Adorable that ends the act. So in the cast, Jussi Björling is Romeo, Biju Sayal is Juliet, Gertrude is Clara Mae Turner, Friar Lawrence is Niccolo Moscona, we'll meet him later in the opera, Tybalt is Thomas Hayward, Capulet is Kenneth Schoen, and the Metropolitan Opera Chorus and Orchestra conducted by Emile Cooper. Here is an abridged version of Act 1 of Gounod's Romeo and Juliet.

Sous-titrage Société Radio-Canada.

You heard an abridged version of Act One of Charles Gounod's Romeo and Juliet, with Jussi Björling and Biju Sayau in the title roles, Emile Cooper conducting from the Metropolitan Opera in 1947. The second act is the famous balcony scene, which is really almost one just long love duet. Björling and Sayau soar through this music so beautifully. Here is Act Two.

0: Act Two of this 1947 Met Opera broadcast of Gounod's Romeo and Juliet, starring Jussi Björling and Biju Sayow. We're featuring it on this edition of Collector's Corner. 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
0: Continuing now with this truly historic recording. The word historic sometimes is overused, but in this case, it really applies. Charles Gounod's opera, Romeo et Juliet, sung by Jussi Björling and Biju Sayow at the Metropolitan Opera in 1947 with Emil Cooper conducting, on a transfer from the Pristine Audio label. I'm going to combine Acts 3 and 4. I won't speak between them. I'm trying to fit the whole opera into this edition of Collector's Corner. So here, Acts 3 and 4. There are some cuts, but those are in the performance.

Come on, come on, come on, come on, come on, come on, come on, come on, come on, come on, come on, come on, come on, come on, come on, come on, come on, come on, come on, come on, come on, come on, come on, come on, come on, come on, come on, come on, come on, come on, come on, come on, come on, come on, come on, come on, come on, come on, come on, come on, come on, come on, come on, come on, come on, come on, come on, come on, come on, come on, come on, come on, come on, come on, come on, come on, come on, come on, come on, come on, come on, come on, come on, come on, come on, come on, 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

That was Act 3 and Act 4 of Gounod's opera Roméo et Juliette. Jussi Björling and Bijou Sayão in the two title roles. Niccolò Moscona was Friar Lawrence, who married them in the third act and who is now setting up what will ultimately, although he doesn't know it clearly, be the tragedy of Act 5. The fifth act is the shortest of the acts in this opera, and it's really one long duet between Romeo and Juliet, and it is sung so beautifully by Björling and Sayão in this 1947 broadcast. Emil Cooper is the conductor. I've omitted the entr'acte in order to fit the rest of the act into the format of Collector's Corner. Here is Act 5 of Romeo et Juliette.

0: On Collector's Corner today, you've been listening to a slightly abridged recording. I had to take a few things out in order to fit it into Collector's Corner. A performance from 1947 of Charles Gounod's opera Romeo et Juliette. In the roles of Romeo and Juliette, the great Swedish tenor Jussi Björling and the great Brazilian soprano Biju Sayal. Other roles were taken by major singers at the Met Opera in those days. Clara May Turner was Gertrude, Niccolò Moscona was Friar Lawrence, Kenneth Schoen was Capulet, Thomas Hayward was Tybalt, William Hargrave was the Prince, Gregorio was sung by Philip Kinsman, Mercutio by John Brownlee, Stefano by Mimi Benzel, Paris by George Czernofsky, and Benvolio by Anthony Marlowe. The Metropolitan Opera Chorus and Orchestra was conducted by Emil Cooper, who specialized in the French repertoire in the 1940s and 50s at the Metropolitan Opera. As I said earlier, recordings are often called historic, which sometimes just means they're old. This performance is truly historic. I can't imagine the roles of Romeo and Juliet being sung any more thrillingly or beautifully than they were by Jussi Björling and Biju Sayal, and I hope that you've enjoyed this program. Next week, something completely different, the art of Elmira Darvarova. Elmira Darvarova is a Bulgarian violinist who was, in fact, the first female concertmaster of the Metropolitan Opera Orchestra for a number of years and has now embarked on a solo career. We're going to hear her playing music by Liszt, Ligeti, Jesaja, and Kodály. The art of Elmira Darvarova next week on Collector's Corner. This is Henry Fogel. I hope that you've enjoyed the program, and I hope that you'll be with me again next week. Collector's Corner is heard every week on this radio station. If you have any suggestions for programs, send me an email, henryfogel@wfmt.com. Collector's Corner is distributed by the WFMT Radio Network.
1: 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I'm Michael Phillips. Thank you for joining us this evening. Music Through the Night with Peter Van de Graaff is next.

Hope you're doing well and that you'll stay with me for a while for some Spanish music. First of all, Spanish-inspired as well. One of the pieces is called the Avenez, a typically Spanish dance, although originally Cuban-inspired, by Camille Saint-Saëns for violin and orchestra. Itzhak Perlman will be playing that. Here is some violin music from Spain by one of the greatest violinists of the 19th century. His name is Pablo de Sarasate, and this is his Habanera. Think of Havana, and that's where this dance comes from. Rachel Barton Pine with Samuel Sanders piano.

Rachel Barton Pine, violin, Samuel Sanders, piano, and the second of the two Spanish dances by Pablo de Sarasate. It's called the Habanera, a dance from Havana, Cuba. The pianist composer Isaac Albéniz wrote a few sets of, four sets of piano pieces, three in each, called Iberia, referring to the Iberian Peninsula. Let's hear book one, the first inspired by northern Spain, and then the second and third of these pieces by southern Spain, Cadiz, and then Seville. The pianist is Lang Lang.

The pianist was Lang Lang, and that was all of book one of the collection of piano pieces by Isaac Albéniz called Iberia. The last section depicting a religious procession through the streets of Seville. Lang Lang was the pianist. Here is some Spanish-inspired music, but by a French composer. Camille Saint-Saëns wrote this, an Havanaise, inspired by Havana, Cuba, originally, but then adopted by Spain as a nationalistic form. Itzhak Perlman is the violinist, the New York Philharmonic accompanies, and Zubin Mehta is the conductor.

That music originally composed for a Cuban violinist, and indeed Cuban-inspired, the Havanaise by Camille Saint-Saëns. Itzhak Perlman violin and New York Philharmonic, conducted by Zubin Mehta. A little more by Saint-Saëns, which will lead us into a guitar concerto by the Brazilian composer Heitor Villa-Lobos. And, thus not surprisingly, this song is simply called Guitar. Now, you're not going to hear a guitar, but the piano is sounding like a guitar here. Graham Johnson plays that part. The singer is François Leroux.

music by the very prolific Camille Saint-Saëns and one of his many songs there. That's called simply Guitar, and you know, the piano sounded a lot like a guitar. We turn to a guitar concerto by Heitor Villa-Lobos, written for the great Andres Segovia, as was much of the guitar music of Villa-Lobos. 1951 is the year of composition of this concerto. Manuel Barrueco is the soloist, São Paulo Symphony, and conductor Giancarlo Guerrero.

1951, the year of composition of that guitar concerto. Well, I guess the whole title of the work is Concerto for Guitar and Small Orchestra by the Brazilian composer Heitor Villa-Lobos. The guitarist was Manuel Barrueco, joined by the Sao Paulo Symphony of Brazil. And the conductor was Giancarlo Guerrero. Here is Manuel Barrueco with a little encore as we listen to more music from South America by Antonio Lauro. This is one of the four Venezuelan waltzes from 1963.

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This is Peter Van de Graaff. Do stay tuned. I will bring you the Sixth Symphony of the Seven by the English composer Sir Arnold Bax. And I'm looking forward to doing so. In a few minutes, we listen to a cello sonata by Luigi Boccherini, not played on the cello, but rather on the double bass. But we have an arrangement right now for cello and orchestra of what was originally an arrangement for voice and orchestra by Joseph Canteloube, one of the songs of the Auvergne. This is maybe the best known of them all, by Leroux, or The Shepherd's Song with Julian Lloyd Webber cello.

Julian Lloyd Webber and that arrangement of Bailero from the Songs of the Auvergne by Cantaloube. Luigi Boccherini, a contemporary of Haydn and Mozart, and by all accounts a great cellist, wrote a lot of music for his instrument, usually in chamber settings, but also concertos. Here is the cello sonata number 6 in A by Boccherini. However, it is played by double bassist Marcos Machado, joined by pianist Ney Fialcao.

in back announcing that piece as a cello sonata, you may have noticed that something's a bit off there. That's because a double bass played the cello part, Marcus Machado, along with pianist Ney Fialkow. And that is music by cellist composer Luigi Boccherini, the cello sonata number 6. Julian Lloyd Webber is the cellist here in this arrangement of a song by John Ireland. As we move into 20th century English music, it's called In Summer Woods.

Julian Lloyd Webber and friends, including John Linehan piano and second cellist Jiaxin Cheng. That's an arrangement of a song, so originally for voice and piano, by John Ireland, who is not an Irish composer, but rather an English composer. And the song is called In Summer Woods. But we continue with English music here. This is one of the seven symphonies by Sir Arnold Bax. It was written in 1934, had its premiere the next year, and dedicated to a famous and great conductor, Sir Adrian Boult. And also written in, makes use of some music by a composer greatly admired by Bax. His name is Jean Sibelius. This is the Symphony No. 6 by Bax, and we hear it with the London Philharmonic, conducted by Bryden Thompson.

That music composed in 1934 by Sir Arnold Bax, the Symphony No. 6 of his 7 such compositions. London Philharmonic Orchestra performing that music, and Bryden Thompson was at the podium. Yo-Yo Ma is the cellist here in this very famous music by Brahms.

Yo-Yo Ma and Catherine Stott. Of course, The Lullaby, cradle song by Johannes Brahms. 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Stay tuned for more music. I have here music by a friend of Joseph Haydn named Karl Ditters von Dittersdorf. I think this is one of his most beautiful melodies. It is the Andantino for oboe and orchestra. We hear it with Lajos Lencsés and the Franz Liszt Chamber Orchestra.

Lajos Lencsés soloing in the Andantino by Karl Ditters von Dittersdorf. Peter van de Graaff is my name, with Shostakovich's second piano trio in a little while. We have now one of the six symphonies after Ovid's Metamorphosis. This is a symphony which depicts the fall of Phaeton, and it's by Karl Ditters von Dittersdorf. It's performed by Cantilena, conducted by Adrian Shepherd.

One of the symphonies after the writings of the early Roman poet Ovid by Karl Ditters von Dittersdorf, a symphony in D major. And that was the ensemble called Cantilena, conducted by Adrian Shepherd. Here is a scherzo in the style of Dittersdorf, who was a contemporary and friend of Joseph Haydn. It is by Fritz Kreisler, Isaac Stern solos with the Franz Liszt Chamber Orchestra.

Fritz Kreisler had a very extensive performing career as a violinist, and he wrote these little encores in the style of different composers. He originally passed them off, or tried to pass them off, as music by those composers, but then finally admitted, no, I actually wrote this. And that was one of those pieces. It's now known as the Scherzo a la Dittersdorf, in the style of Carl Ditters von Dittersdorf by Kreisler. Isaac Stern was heard there with the Franz Liszt Chamber Orchestra. And now to Shostakovich. Vladimir Ashkenazy is the pianist in the Lyrical Waltz.

from a collection called Dances of the Dolls by Dmitri Shostakovich, The Lyrical Waltz. And that recording was made by a Russian pianist named Vladimir Ashkenazy. Here now is music by Dmitri Shostakovich, written in 1944, dedicated to the memory of a close friend of his named Ivan Solertinsky, who was Jewish. I mention that because in the final movement there's a Jewish melody, a Jewish-inspired theme that is dominant. Here's the Bozar Trio and the Piano Trio No. 2 by Dmitri Shostakovich.

performance by the Beaux-Arts Trio of some deeply felt music by Dmitri Shostakovich, who greatly mourned the loss of his friend Ivan Soliartinsky and wrote that memory, or that work in memory of his friend. The Piano Trio No. 2 by Shostakovich in a performance by the Beaux-Arts Trio. And contrast the tragedy, really, of that music with this very lighthearted music by Shostakovich's contemporary Dmitri Kabalevsky from The Comedians.

Music composed for the Moscow Children's Theater, The Gallop from the Comedians by Dmitri Kabadievsky. Wrote a lot of music for children, did Kabadievsky. That was the Philadelphia Orchestra and conductor Eugene Ormandy. 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What a treat I have for you in just a few minutes. We'll be listening to a piano concerto by a great pianist, a close friend of Edvard Grieg, and a Flemish composer pianist named Arthur de Greef. More on that in just a little bit. But first we have this, which I think nicely takes us there. It's by a Brazilian composer. What would that have to do with a Flemish pianist composer? Well, here is the prelude to an opera by Carlos Gomez, who had a successful career in 19th century opera in Italy. And this is the prelude to his opera, Joan of Flanders. The Minas Gerais Philharmonic is led by Fabio Macchetti.

the Minas Gerais Philharmonic, Fabio Machetti conducting, that music by 19th century Brazilian composer Carlos Antonio Gomes, and we heard the prelude to his opera, Joan of Flanders. I'm Peter Van de Graaff, bringing you some music now by a pupil of Liszt, a close friend of Grieg. Grieg greatly admired this pianist-composer's interpretation of his music. His name is Arthur de Greef. Last name is spelled D-E and then G-R-E-E-F. This is his Piano Concerto No. 1. And I urge you to stay tuned for this. I think you'll find it, as I do, very engaging music, immediately appealing. André de Grote is the pianist with the Moscow Symphony. Frédéric de Freyse conducts.

performance by André de Grote, piano, and the Moscow Symphony, Frederic de Vreese conducting, and that music by a pupil of Franz Liszt, a Flemish composer, Arthur de Greef, piano concerto number 1 from 1914. A little more from Flanders, northern Belgium, Flemish-speaking Belgium. This is a song by Jef van Hoof called Puppetjes Wiegelied, the Little Puppets Cradle Song. Wilke de Brummelstrote sings it.

What was his Wiegelied, the Little Puppet's Cradle Song by Jef van Hoof, sung by Wilke te Brummelstrote with Josef de Beinhauer piano. Now we have some music from 19th century Vienna. Let's begin with Morning, Noon, and Night in Vienna. It is by Franz von Suppé, and here is Zubin Mehta with the Vienna Philharmonic.

The overture Morning, Noon, and Night in Vienna by Franz von Suppe, with Zubin Mehta leading the Vienna Philharmonic. Let's stay in Vienna with the Vienna Philharmonic, in fact. This is from their one of their New Year's Day concerts. Daniel Barenboim is the conductor, and this is called The Wings of the Phoenix Waltz by Johann Strauss Jr.

Daniel Barenboim and the Vienna Philharmonic from a New Year's Day concert in Vienna with the Phoenix Wings, Wings of the Phoenix Waltz by Johann Strauss Jr. Here is a little dance called a Jig. It is from a suite by a French woman harpsichordist composer from the Baroque, Elisabeth Claude Jacquet de la Guerre.

Sarah Cahill Piano, A Gigue from a suite by Elisabeth Claude Jacquet de la Guerre. 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Stay tuned for more music. I'm going to play for you some music of Rossini, beginning with this Soirée Musicale, musical soirée as arranged by Franz Liszt, played by Vincenzo Balzani. It's called The Serenade or The Nocturne.

Vincenzo Balzani, the pianist. Rossini wrote that originally, the Serenade Nocturne from his Soirée Musicale, and Liszt enlarged upon it. Peter Van de Graaff here. With some music of Rossini, we're going to hear Haydn's London Symphony, the number 104, later. Here are Dieter Klöcker and Oliver Link, dual clarinetists in this rarely heard work of Rossini, a two-clarinet concerto, number one, and Holger Schröter-Zabek is the conductor.

Southwest German Radio Symphony, led by Holger Schröter-Zeebeck, the two clarinetists Dieter Klöcker and Oliver Link. Gioacchino Rossini wrote that music. His concerto number one for two clarinets is a second. Another duet here, at least attributed to Rossini. This is a famous one. It's called the Cat Duet. Duetto Buffo di Due Gatti, sung here by Felicity Lott and Anne Marie. Graham Johnson is pianist.

The Cat Duet by Rossini, Felicity Lott and Anne Murray with Graham Johnson Piano. There's another cat duet. And by the way, I do want to remind you that we have Haydn's Symphony No. 104, the London Symphony, coming up here. But here's another cat duet, this one by Virgil Thompson. The piano part kind of wanders around aimlessly, and he did that intentionally because it's supposed to sound like a cat just sort of wandering around with nowhere to go. This is a setting of a poem, unlike the Rossini we just heard. The performance here is with Ellen Phillips Frohnmayer and Philip Frohnmayer, with pianist Logan Skelton, and Virgil Thompson wrote this cat duet.

cat prowling around there in the piano part, just aimlessly wandering. That is called The Cat Duet by Virgil Thompson, Ellen and Philip Frohnmeyer, with pianist Logan Skelton. One more cat duet. This is from L'Enfant et les Sortilèges by Ravel.

And there we have the cat duet from L'Enfant et les Sortilèges by Maurice Ravel, Linda Finney and Philippe Huttenlocher, with André Previn conducting. Let's hear some Haydn now. This, as it turns out, was the very last symphony he wrote, and he wrote a lot of them. This is the symphony number 104. It has acquired the subtitle The London Symphony, which actually could have been given to all of his last 12 symphonies as they were all written for that city during his two visits there, extraordinarily successful visits, I might add. Here is the Berlin Philharmonic, Herbert von Karajan conducting, Haydn's London Symphony.

recording from 1975 by the Berlin Philharmonic, directed by Herbert von Karajan. And the music was of Joseph Haydn. We heard his very last symphony, Symphony No. 104 in D major. That's subtitled the London Symphony. Let's go to London briefly here for some music from 16th century by a composer whose birth date is not known. He died in 1602, though. His name is Anthony Holborn, and here's his little lute piece called The Fairy Round. Paul Odet was the lutenist. Here's a piece which was attained a great deal of notoriety in its time.

very famous tune in its day, The Fairy Round by Anthony Holborn, an Elizabethan English composer. That was lutenist Paul Odette. Stay tuned for more music ahead on WFMT Chicago 98.7 FM. 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Peter Van de Graaff here. We're going to listen to music by a couple of women composers slash musicians for the next little while. We're going to begin with a woman who was born in Caracas, Venezuela in 1853, Teresa Carreño, and her Fantasy Caprice, A Ball of Dreams. This is pianist Clara Rodriguez.

Clara Rodriguez performing music by the prominent Venezuelan-born but later New York-based pianist-composer named Teresa Carreño, also an influential teacher. Her fantasy caprice, Un bal en rêve, a ball in a dream. Later on, Brahms Haydn variations. We have music now by a woman who was one of the most well-connected and remarkable women, certainly of her day. She was born in 1821. Pauline Viardot was her name. She was the younger sister of the great soprano Maria Malibran, daughter of a great tenor, Manuel Garcia. She herself, Pauline Viardot, was a singer early in her career, much admired by Rossini and others. She married the director of the Théâtre Italien in Paris and studied with Liszt. Well, we're going to hear some music for violin and piano by Pauline Viardot, Garcia, as she was known. Karen Hendel, violin, Eva Varikievich, piano. These are six pieces, romance, bohemian piece, lullaby, mazurka, an old song, and tarantella.

Karen Hendel, violin. Ava Varikievich was the pianist. Music of Pauline Viardot Garcia, her six pieces. She was a very well-connected woman. Her sister was the great singer Maria Malibran, whose husband wrote our next piece. Charles-Auguste de Berlioz wrote this ballet scene, and it's played by Yuri Bashmet with the Moscow Philharmonic.

Recording made in 1986 with Yuri Bashmi at viola and the Moscow Philharmonic, directed by Valery Gergiev. Music there by a Belgian violinist composer of the 19th century named Charles-Auguste de Berlioz, his ballet scene. De Berlioz was the brother-in-law of this composer. As we return to her, Pauline Viardot-Garcia, here is her song, Moriro, I Will Die, sung by Isabel Bayrakhdarian.

And there's a song by Pauline Viardot Garcia, who spoke six languages entirely fluently. That is one of her Italian songs, Morirò, I Will Die. And Pauline Viardot Garcia was herself a great singer. Isabel Bayrakdarian was the soprano there with Serhuj Krajan, piano. Not only a work regarded as one of the great masterworks next, but also a very highly regarded recording, which came out in 1955, and we're going to hear it reproduced here on compact disc. It is Brahms' Variations on a Theme of Haydn, and the recording was made by the New York Philharmonic, directed by Bruno Walter.

recording released in 1955 and played here from a compact disc with the New York Philharmonic, directed by Bruno Walter. We heard that famous music of Johannes Brahms, his Variations on a Theme of Haydn, Opus 56A. The theme is actually thought not to be by Haydn, but possibly by his pupil, Ignaz Pleyel. Let's hear a bit of Haydn, one of his songs now, from a three-disc set with Elly Ameling soprano, Jörg Demus piano. Here's one of the English songs he wrote when he was staying in London. The text is anonymous, and the piece is called The Lady's Looking Glass.

A quirky little song by Joseph Haydn, which has the same tune sung twice, same words in that extended piano interlude. Ellie Ameling soprano, Jörg Demus piano. Trust not too much to that enchanting face. 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Stay tuned for more music. I invite you to stay tuned. I'm Peter Van de Graaff. It's a pleasure to be with you. We'll be hearing a couple of sets of variations on themes, one by Tchaikovsky, one based on a theme by Tchaikovsky, by Anton Arensky. We have Richard Strauss's Burlesque in a couple minutes. I'm going to spend those couple minutes with Kerry Lewis and Brady Milliken. This is a grand concert waltz by Louis Moreau Gottschalk called Radieuse.

5, and he had not yet developed the voice that we know from his operas and symphonic poems. This is the burlesque for piano and orchestra. We're going to hear Eugene Liszt with the Vienna State Opera Orchestra, conducted by Kurt Liszt.

a work which begins and ends with a stroke of a timpani. An early work of Richard Strauss is Burlesque, performed there by Eugene Liszt, piano, and Kurt Liszt, conductor, with the Vienna State Opera Orchestra. Henry Purcell composed our next music for The Gordian Knot Untied.

Andrew Parrott, the Taverner Players, and Shakun by Henry Purcell from his music for The Gordian Knot Untied. Themes and variations now having to do with Tchaikovsky. We're going to hear a set of variations on a theme of Tchaikovsky by Anton Arensky for strings in a little bit. Here is a set of variations on an original theme by Tchaikovsky from his Opus 19 Piano Pieces from 1873. This music dedicated to the great Russian pianist Anton Rubinstein. And it's performed in this recording by Naum Starkmann.

Performance there by pianist Naum Starkmann of some music by Tchaikovsky. His piano music is not nearly as well known as his orchestral and even some chamber works and operas. That is from a collection of piano pieces, Opus 19, and it's a set of variations on an original theme. We're going to hear another set of variations on a theme of Tchaikovsky, but Tchaikovsky did not write the variations, just the theme. The composer here is Anton Arensky. He was a pupil of Nikolai Rimsky-Korsakov, who predicted that Arensky would amount to nothing, would be soon forgotten, and the fact that we're hearing his music right now proves otherwise. Arensky was not so much attracted to the nationalism of Rimsky-Korsakov as he was to the more Western outlook of Tchaikovsky, and in homage to that older composer, Arensky took one of the 16 songs for children and used that as the basis of this set of variations. We're going to hear it played by the St. Petersburg Camerata, led by Saulius Sondekis.

music by the Russian composer Anton Arensky, but based on a children's song by Tchaikovsky. Those are the variations on a theme of Tchaikovsky by Arensky. And Salius Sondekis conducted the St. Petersburg Camerata. Arensky was long based in St. Petersburg. Here's an etude by Scriabin.

0: Arthur Green was the pianist, and that's one of the etudes of Alexander Scriabin from his Opus 8 set. We heard the number 6. That brings us to the end of this edition of WFMT Through the Night. Here's Jan Weller with the WFMT Morning Program.
1: 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President Trump's son-in-law, Jared Kushner, has held a rare meeting in Egypt with the new leader of Hamas in an effort to revive the stalled Gaza ceasefire plan. Kushner is now meeting with Israeli Prime Minister Netanyahu, who rejected the plan last week, defying the Trump administration. Indiana officials say at least 7 people have died during days of heavy rain and historic flooding in the state. Indianapolis officials say flooding from the White River peaked early yesterday, and the river began receding, but the city urged residents to be cautious when returning to damaged neighborhoods. Hurricane Lala has weakened to a tropical storm after raking Hawaii without making landfall, but authorities say it damaged bridges and swept about 100 homes off their foundations on the Big Island. And thousands of people on Indonesia's Flores Island are still waiting for aid after a powerful magnitude 7.7 earthquake that killed at least 54 people and damaged or destroyed more than 1,300 homes. The disaster is overshadowing today's 81st Independence Day celebrations in Indonesia. Actress Hayden Panettiere has died at the age of 36. Her cause of death has not been revealed. Panettiere had a prolific career dating back to 1996, including starring roles in the television series Heroes in Nashville. And Tommy John, the pitching great known for the surgery that bears his name, has died at the age of 83. John had a remarkable 26-year career, and he was the first pitcher to successfully return after groundbreaking elbow surgery, which is now known as Tommy John surgery. In baseball yesterday, the St. Louis Cardinals trounced the Cubs 11-4 for a second straight win at Wrigley Field, but the White Sox rallied for a 7-5 win over the Detroit Tigers to complete a 3-game sweep. In the WNBA, the Chicago Sky ended a 6-game losing streak with an 82-80 victory over the Seattle Storm, and the Chicago Fire in soccer defeated the Portland Timbers 2-1. 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
1: We are expecting a much calmer week in the Chicago area, and it's actually a little bit cool this morning, which is, I think, a relief. Mostly cloudy this morning, then becoming partly cloudy for the rest of the day with a slight chance of showers late this morning and this afternoon. Not much, though, and highs in the mid-70s. Tonight should be mostly clear this evening, with skies becoming partly cloudy and temperatures cool overnight with lows in the mid-60s. Partly cloudy tomorrow morning, then mostly cloudy in the afternoon, and there is a chance of showers and thunderstorms tomorrow, with highs around 80 degrees. Right now, 69 at O'Hare and mostly clear there. It's partly cloudy at the lakefront and 73 degrees. 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It's nearly 4 minutes after 6 now on this Monday morning, the 17th of August. I'm Jan Weller, with you to begin a new week here on Classical WFMT. I'll be with you until 10 this morning. A harp concerto to begin with. Here is the opening movement of Reinhold Glier's harp concerto in a performance featuring Rachel Masters as the soloist.

Harpist Rachel Masters in the Harp Concerto in E-flat by Reinhold Gleier. She was joined by the City of London Sinfonia, conducted by Richard Hickox. Programming on Classical WFMT originates from the Rene Crown Public Media Center. 15 minutes after 6 now on this Monday morning, and here is a piece that was thought to be by Haydn for many years. It's actually by Roman Hofstetter, who was a great admirer of Haydn. He was a composer, but also a Benedictine monk, about 10 years younger than Haydn. It's said that he admired him almost to the point of imitation, and that resulted in some confusion. This serenade we're about to hear is a movement of a string quartet that was thought to be by Haydn for many years. It's performed here by the Alban Berg Quartet.

A famous serenade, and many thought it to be by Haydn for a long time, actually by Roman Hofstetter, and that was the Alban Berg Quartet performing his serenade from a string quartet attributed to Haydn for many years. This is classical WFMT, and here is some music by Haydn. This is authentic. We'll hear the final two movements of his Symphony No. 13, which is pretty early in his career, since he wrote 104 altogether, the Basel Chamber Orchestra conducted by Giovanni Antonini.

The final two movements of Haydn's 13th Symphony, out of 104 altogether, the Basel Chamber Orchestra, conducted there by Giovanni Antonini. This is Classical WFMT at 6:30, and we have a much different weather forecast for you today. Not much rain in the forecast. There's some tomorrow, but today, just a slight chance of showers late this morning and this afternoon. Otherwise, mostly cloudy this morning, becoming partly cloudy with highs in the mid-70s, and skies should be mostly clear this evening, then becoming partly cloudy again overnight with fairly cool temperatures, lows in the mid-60s. Tomorrow, partly cloudy to start with, then becoming mostly cloudy in the afternoon with a 50% chance of showers and thunderstorms and highs around 80. It's 68 degrees right now and partly sunny at O'Hare Airport, also partly sunny at the lakefront where it's 71 degrees. I'm Jan Weller with you on WFMT until 10 this morning, and a couple of pieces next evoking Spain but by non-Spanish composers, to begin with the second of two Spanish overtures by Mikhail Glinka, the Russian composer. It is subtitled, this one, Summer Night in Madrid, and it's performed by the BBC Philharmonic, conducted by Vasily Sinaisky.

Summer Night in Madrid, the Spanish Overture No. 2 by Mikhail Glinka. Vasily Sinaitsky was the conductor here of the BBC Philharmonic. It's 19 minutes before 7 o'clock. This is classical WFMT, and here's another piece of music evoking Madrid. It's an early example of program music by Luigi Boccherini, his Night Music in the Streets of Madrid. And it essentially depicts just what it says, following the sound of church bells ringing for evening prayer. You'll hear some dances and the singing of beggars, and finally, the soldiers from the local garrison sounding the midnight curfew with their retreat. And I really enjoy this performance particularly because Julian Oskul, the arranger and conductor, really takes some liberties with the solo part toward the end of the piece. You'll see what I mean. Here are the United Strings of Europe, conducted by Julian Oskul, in Night Music in the Streets of Madrid.

Night Music in the Streets of Madrid, an unusual rendition of the piece, as arranged by Julian Askul, who led the United Strings of Europe here. His arrangement reflecting some of the multicultural aspects of the area, taking some liberties along the way, but you may have noticed some microtonal sounds in places, evoking a Middle Eastern feel. This is Classical WFMT, and we close the hour with music by the Spanish violin virtuoso Pablo de Sarasate, evoking Navarra, which is a region in northern Spain, the home of Pamplona, where the running of the bulls takes place. This is, again, an unusual arrangement featuring violinist Nicola Benedetti.

Violinist Nicola Benedetti and ensemble in that arrangement by Stephen Goss of Navarra by Pablo de Sarasate. It's 7 o'clock and you're listening to Classical WFMT Chicago on 98.7 FM, HD1, WFMT.com, and the WFMT mobile app. And here is a summary of the news at this hour. President Trump's son-in-law, Jared Kushner, has held a rare meeting in Egypt with the new leader of Hamas in an effort to revive the stalled Gaza ceasefire plan. Kushner is now meeting with Israeli Prime Minister Netanyahu, who rejected the plan last week, defying the Trump administration. President Trump has ordered the Pentagon to scale back its annual joint military exercises with South Korea, accusing South Korea of declining to help with what he called the denuclearization of Iran, and citing his good relationship with North Korean leader Kim Jong-un. The president said on social media that the exercises are costly and, in his words, send a signal that is totally inappropriate and hostile to North Korea, which he said has been unthreatening and respectful during his time in the White House. Indiana officials say at least 7 people have died during days of heavy rain and historic flooding in the state. Officials in Indianapolis say flooding from the White River peaked early yesterday and it has begun receding, but the city has urged residents to be cautious when returning to damaged neighborhoods. Actress Hayden Panettiere has died at the age of 36. Her cause of death has not been revealed. Panettiere had a prolific career dating back to 1996, including starring roles in the television series Heroes and Nashville. And Tommy John, the pitching great known for the surgery that bears his name, has died at the age of 83. John had a remarkable 26-year career, and he was the first pitcher to successfully return to the game after groundbreaking elbow surgery, now known as Tommy John surgery. In today's baseball action, the Cardinals trounced the Cubs 11-4 for a second straight win at Wrigley Field, but the White Sox beat the Detroit Tigers 7-5 to complete a 3-game sweep. In the WNBA, the Chicago Sky ended a 6-game losing streak on the road with an 82-80 victory over the Seattle Storm, and the Chicago Fire defeated the Portland Timbers in soccer 2-1. The stormy weather has passed, it looks like. We do have a chance for some rain this week, but nothing in the forecast as severe as last week. Today, mostly cloudy this morning, then becoming partly cloudy with a slight chance of showers late this morning and this afternoon, and highs in the mid-70s. Tonight should be mostly clear this evening, then becoming partly cloudy, and lows overnight in the mid-60s. Partly cloudy tomorrow morning, then becoming cloudier in the afternoon with a 50% chance of showers and thunderstorms and highs around 80 degrees. It's 68 right now at O'Hare Airport, 71 at the lakefront, partly sunny at the airport, mostly cloudy at the lake. 3 minutes after 7 now on this Monday morning, the 17th of August. I'm Jan Weller with you until 10 here on Classical WFMT. And here's one of the greatest hits of classical music, The Dance of the Hours from Ponchielli's La Gioconda.

The Dance of the Hours from Amilcare Ponchielli's opera La Gioconda, a piece made famous forever because of its use in the film Fantasia. You know, the dancing hippos and ostriches and that sort of thing. The Academy of St. Martin in the Fields was conducted by Sir Neville Mariner in that performance here on Classical WFMT. Now open at Griffin Museum of Science and Industry, Anne Frank the Exhibition invites you to step inside Anne's world, explore a detailed recreation of the secret annex, and engage with over 100 original artifacts. Get tickets online at griffinmsi.org. Some waltzes by Brahms now, played by two pianists at one piano, Marta Argerich and Alexandre Rabinovich. These are the first five of the Brahms Waltzes, Opus 39.

Marta Argerich and Alexandre Rabinovich seated at one piano and performing the first five waltzes from the Opus 39 waltzes of Brahms. This is Classical WFMT. It's 21 minutes after 7 o'clock, and Carl will be continuing his celebration of a major Wagner anniversary on his almanac this morning at 7:30. In the meantime, we have one of the Dresden Concerti of Johann David Heinichen. Here is Musica Antiqua of Cologne performing it.

0: one of the Dresden Concerti of Johann David Hanneken, the concerto in F, and it's S number 231. I can't remember exactly what the S stands for. It's the name of his cataloger. And the Musica Antiqua of Cologne was conducted there by Reinhard Goebel. This is Classical WFMT. It's 29 minutes after 7 o'clock. Carl's Almanac is coming up in a moment, but first a look at the weather forecast. Mostly cloudy this morning, then becoming partly cloudy, and some isolated showers today with highs in the mid-70s. Mostly clear this evening, then becoming partly cloudy overnight with lows in the mid-60s. And tomorrow, still partly cloudy in the morning, becoming even more cloudy in the afternoon, with a chance of showers and thunderstorms, although there's nothing to indicate the severity of the weather we had last week. Highs around 80 tomorrow. Right now, we do have some light rain falling at the lakefront, where it's 71 degrees. It's partly sunny at O'Hare Airport, where it's 69.
1: Good morning and welcome as we begin another week of Carl's Almanacs here on WFMT. It's a Monday morning, August 17th. No musical birthdays today, but we do have one anniversary. This is really a continuation of something we mentioned last week, the 150th anniversary of the opening of Wagner's own opera house, the Festspielhaus in Bayreuth, and the first complete performance of his Ring cycle. Last Thursday was the anniversary of the beginning of that cycle, a performance of Das Rheingold, and then 150 years ago tonight was the completion with the first performance of Die Götterdämmerung, The Twilight of the Gods. Strangely enough, Götterdämmerung had been composed first, but then Wagner decided it needed a prequel, and then that needed a prequel, etc., etc. So he composed the entire Ring cycle in reverse order. So it was 150 years ago tonight the world first heard this music by Richard Wagner, this recording with Fritz Reiner and the CSO.

Siegfried's funeral music from Wagner's opera Götterdämmerung, which was first performed 150 years ago. And it was performed by the Chicago Symphony Orchestra. Here, Fritz Reiner conducted that recording. And all of that brought to you as part of Carl's Almanac for this morning as he commemorates that important Wagner anniversary here on Classical WFMT. Music of Debussy in a moment. WFMT's 75th anniversary is proudly supported by Chicago A Cappella, bringing creative concert experiences that make connections and inspire both awe and laughter. 10 amazing voices, 10 magnetic personalities. For tickets and full details on their upcoming season, visit their website, chicagoacapella.org. Chicago A Cappella congratulates WFMT on 75 wonderful years, and we thank them. I'm Jan Weller with you on this Monday morning. It's the 17th of August, and here's that Debussy now, his Sacred and Profane Dances, featuring harpist Alice Charlefou and the Cleveland Orchestra, conducted by Pierre Boulez.

WC's Danse Sacrée et Profane, Sacred and Profane Dances. Pierre Boulez conducted that 1967 performance by the Cleveland Orchestra, featuring its longtime principal harpist, Alice Chalifoux. I assume it would be pronounced that way, since she was from Birmingham, Alabama, not from France. This is Classical WFMT, 9 minutes now before 8 o'clock, and another look at the news. And here is something for brass to take us to that moment. It's the Andalusian Suite by Chris Batchelor, played by London Brass.

The Andalusian Suite by Chris Batchelor, played by London Brass. 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President Trump's son-in-law, Jared Kushner, has held a rare meeting in Egypt with the new leader of Hamas in an effort to revive the stalled Gaza ceasefire plan. And Kushner is now meeting with Israeli Prime Minister Netanyahu, who rejected the plan last week, defying the Trump administration. Ukraine's state energy company says that Russia has attacked its facilities 13 times over the past week, with nearly 300 attacks this year, causing serious damage to equipment and production capacity. Ukrainian officials are accusing Russia of weaponizing winter by targeting the power grid. Meanwhile, Ukrainian drones have been relentlessly pummeling giant depots belonging to Wildberries, the country's biggest online retailer. They've been burning an estimated billions of dollars worth of merchandise. Indiana officials say at least 7 people have died during days of heavy rain and historic flooding in the state. Indianapolis officials say flooding from the White River peaked early yesterday and began receding, but the city has urged residents to be careful when returning to their neighborhoods. Hurricane Lala has weakened to a tropical storm after raking Hawaii without making landfall, but authorities say it damaged bridges and swept about 100 homes off their foundations on the Big Island. Actress Hayden Panettiere has died at the age of 36. Her cause of death has not been revealed. She had a prolific career dating back to 1996, including starring roles in the television series Heroes and Nashville. And Tommy John, the pitching great known for the surgery that now bears his name, has died at the age of 83. John was the first pitcher to successfully return after groundbreaking elbow surgery, which is now known as Tommy John surgery. In modern baseball, the St. Louis Cardinals trounced the Cubs 11-4 for a second straight win at Wrigley Field, but the White Sox rallied to beat the Detroit Tigers 7-5 and completed a 3-game sweep. In women's basketball, the Chicago Sky ended a 6-game road losing streak with an 82-80 victory over the Seattle Storm. And in soccer, the Chicago Fire defeated the Portland Timbers 2-1. We do have a bit of rain in the forecast, but no severe weather is mentioned in the forecast for the foreseeable future. We're expecting some isolated showers today with highs in the mid-70s, mostly clear skies tonight, or at least this evening, then becoming cloudier overnight with lows in the mid-60s, and tomorrow partly cloudy in the morning, becoming mostly cloudy by the afternoon with a chance of showers and thunderstorms and highs around 80 tomorrow. Right now it's 70 degrees at O'Hare and 72 at the lakefront where light rain is falling. 8:03 now on this Monday morning, the 17th of August. I'm Jan Weller with you for another couple of hours here on Classical WFMT. And we begin the morning with some Smetana, the hour, I should say, with some Smetana.

The overture to Smetana's opera, The Bartered Bride, sort of considered the Czech national opera. Libor Pešek conducted the Royal Liverpool Philharmonic. This is Classical WFMT. It's 10 minutes after 8 o'clock. Turn up the music this fall at Merritt School of Music. At Merritt, students are led by exceptional faculty in a welcoming community where children of all ages, from newborns to 18-year-olds, develop as musicians, while learning confidence, perseverance, and creativity. 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Merritt also offers early childhood classes for all children up to the age of 7. 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And be sure to use the promo code WFMT for 10% off. 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Come make music with Merritt today. This next work always amazes me with how much sound two violins can create, at least in the hands of Yitzhak Proman and Pinchas Zuckerman. This is a sonata for two violins by Jean-Marie Leclerc.

Yitzhak Perlman and Pinchas Sergeman on two violins playing a sonata by Jean-Marie Leclerc. You're listening to Classical WFMT. Here is a piece with what I've always thought is a very appropriate name. It's music of Nigerian composer Fela Sawande from his African suite. This is Joyful Day.

Joyful Day, a movement of the African Suite by Fela Sawande, performed by the London Symphony Orchestra, conducted by Paul Freeman. That comes from a series of historic recordings made by Paul Freeman in the 1970s that were issued on the Columbia label as the Black Composer Series. This is Classical WFMT. It's 8:30. And the weather forecast calls for a tiny chance of rain, not a lot today. Partly cloudy skies are expected with isolated showers and highs in the mid-70s. Mostly clear skies are expected for the evening, and then partly cloudy and cool overnight with lows in the mid-60s. And tomorrow, partly cloudy in the morning, and then becoming mostly cloudy by the afternoon with a chance of showers and thunderstorms and highs around 80 degrees. It's 72 degrees at O'Hare right now, 73 at the lakefront, and partly sunny across the Chicago area. I'm Jan Weller with you on this Monday morning, the 17th of August, here on Classical WFMT. And here's the finale of a Tchaikovsky piano concerto, not the one we usually hear, but rather his second, and it features Mikhail Pletnev at the keyboard.

0: Pianist Mikhail Pletnev in the finale of Tchaikovsky's seldom heard second piano concerto, Opus 44. The conductor was Vladimir Fedosiev, leading Mikhail Pletnev and Philharmonia Orchestra. 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
0: Tchaikovsky was a big fan of Mozart, and here is some of the latter's music now. This is the finale of Mozart's Haffner Serenade, his Serenade No. 7, Kerfel 250. It features violinist Alexander Janacek and the Cologne Academy, conducted by Michael Alexander Willens.

The final movement of the Hafner Serenade by Mozart, featuring violinist Alexander Janacek, with the Cologne Academy, conducted by Michael Alexander Willens. This is Classical WFMT, 9 minutes before 9 o'clock, and we'll have a final news update for you at the top of the hour. And in the meantime, here is some incidental music written by the English composer Edward German, for a production of Shakespeare's Henry VIII. German was known for his incidental music for various theatrical productions, and here are three dances from the music he wrote for Henry VIII.

Three dances from Edward German's Incidental Music for a production of Shakespeare's Henry VIII. That performance was by the Czech Radio Symphony Orchestra, conducted by Adrian Lieber. It's 9 o'clock, and you're listening to Classical WFMT Chicago on 98.7 FM, HD1, WFMT.com, and the WFMT mobile app. And here is a final look at the news on this Monday morning. President Trump's son-in-law, Jared Kushner, has concluded a lengthy meeting with Israeli Prime Minister Benjamin Netanyahu just days after Netanyahu rejected a new U.S. ceasefire plan for Gaza. Kushner met earlier in Egypt with the new leader of Hamas. There has been no comment yet from either side. President Trump has ordered the Pentagon to scale back its annual joint military exercises with South Korea. He said on social media that the exercises are costly and, in his words, send a signal that is totally inappropriate and hostile to North Korea, which he said has been unthreatening and respectful during his time in the White House. Indiana officials say at least 7 people died during days of heavy rain and historic flooding in the state. Across the world, Hurricane Lala has weakened to a tropical storm after raking Hawaii without making landfall, although authorities say it still damaged bridges and swept about 100 homes off their foundations on the Big Island. And thousands of people on Indonesia's Flores Island are still waiting for aid after a powerful earthquake there that killed at least 54 people and destroyed more than 1,300 homes. The disaster is overshadowing today's 81st Independence Day celebrations in Indonesia. 4 more belugas have arrived at the Shedd Aquarium in Chicago as part of a plan to move the last remaining captive whales from a shuttered theme park in Canada to aquariums in the U.S. and Spain. 30 whales from the Marineland Park in Ontario were saved from euthanasia at the last minute when the Canadian government approved a plan to export them to U.S. facilities. Actress Hayden Panettiere has died at the age of 36. Her cause of death has not been revealed. And Tommy John, the pitching great known for the surgery that bears his name, has died at the age of 83. He was the first pitcher to successfully return to the game after groundbreaking elbow surgery, which is now known as Tommy John surgery. In baseball yesterday, the St. Louis Cardinals trounced the Cubs 11-4 for a second straight win at Wrigley Field. But the White Sox rallied for a 7-5 win over the Tigers to complete a 3-game sweep. In women's basketball, the Chicago Sky ended a 6-game road losing streak with an 82-80 victory over the Seattle Storm. And in men's soccer, the Chicago Fire defeated the Portland Timbers 2-1. The weather forecast for Chicago and vicinity is a much calmer one than we had last week. Partly cloudy today with isolated showers and highs in the mid-70s. Skies should be mostly clear this evening, then becoming partly cloudy overnight with lows in the mid-60s. And tomorrow, partly cloudy in the morning, then becoming mostly cloudy by afternoon with a chance of showers and thunderstorms and highs around 80. It's currently 73 degrees at O'Hare, where it's partly sunny. Also partly sunny at the lakefront, where it's 74 degrees. It's 9:03 now on this Monday morning, August 17th. I'm Jan Weller with you for another hour here on Classical WFMT. And although we're still in summer, we're getting close to the next season, autumn. And here's a piece evoking that season. It's The Overture in Autumn by Edvard Grieg, performed by the Oslo Philharmonic, conducted by Maris Janssens.

In Autumn, an overture by Grieg, is Opus 11, in a performance by the Oslo Philharmonic, conducted by Maris Janssens, and brought to you on Classical WFMT. Next hour, Lisa Flynn will have a piece called Summer for you. Trade the weekend rush for something better in Holland, Michigan. 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A piece for winds now by French composer Vincent Dandy, his Chansons et Danses, Song and Dances. It's played by the Sylvan Winds.

0: The Sylvan wins with Chanson et Danse, Song and Dances, a piece by Vincent Dandy. 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
0: I'm Jan Weller with you for another little while longer here on Classical WFMT. Lisa Flynn will be in at 10 o'clock. Here is a suite for string orchestra composed by the English composer Hubert Parry in 1894. It was commissioned and dedicated to Helen, Countess of Radnor, who was known for conducting orchestras during the Victorian times. And the suite is based on Baroque dance forms with a typical English melodic style to them. Here is Lady Radnor's Suite by Hubert Parry. It's performed by the English String Orchestra, conducted by William Boughton.

Lady Radner's Suite, a suite of dances for string orchestra composed by the English composer Hubert Parry for indeed one Lady Radner, Helen, Countess of Radner, who was a conductor. This is Classical WFMT and closing the morning program, music of Emmanuel Chabrier. Here are three movements from his comic opera, L'Étoile, or The Star, performed by the Suisse Romande Orchestra under Nema Järvi.

Three movements from Chabrier's comic opera L'Étoile, or The Star. The Suisse Romande Orchestra was conducted by Nema Yervi. It's a minute before 10 o'clock, and you're listening to Classical WFMT Chicago, broadcasting on 98.7 FM HD1, online at WFMT.com, and on the WFMT mobile app. I'm Jan Weller. I'll be back with you tomorrow morning. Lisa Flynn is in next, and she has some Chopin, Rimsky-Korsakov, and Zarzytsky for you in this coming hour. The weather forecast is going to be partly cloudy today with isolated showers and steady temperatures in the mid-70s. Tonight we'll be dropping into the mid-60s for lows, and tomorrow there is a developing chance of showers and thunderstorms by afternoon with highs around 80. It's 74 degrees right now at the airport, that is O'Hare, and at the lakefront in Chicago, with partly sunny skies across the area. Lisa begins her program today with music that has a self-explanatory title. It's a tone poem by Frank Bridge called Summer. Here is the Royal Liverpool Philharmonic, conducted by Sir Charles Groves.

The season of summer has been portrayed in so many different ways musically, and that's how the English composer Frank Bridge saw the season in that leisurely pastoral piece titled simply Summer. And Sir Charles Groves conducted the Royal Liverpool Philharmonic Orchestra. Now 10 minutes past 10 o'clock. Good morning. I'm Lisa Flynn. Glad to be joining you today on a Monday. It's the 17th of August. Hope you had a great weekend. Glad to have you here for the music, which will include more orchestral music, a celebration of Spain in a work by the Russian composer Nikolai Rimsky-Korsakov. And our programming on classical WFMT originates from the Rene Crown Public Media Center. The piano is featured now in the music of Chopin and his Barcarolle, Opus 60, and we hear Daniel Barenboim on WFMT.

0: imagery of shimmering water and songs from Venetian gondoliers built into that music. It's called the Barcarolle, and it's from Frédéric Chopin, one of his last compositions, his Opus 60. And that was Daniel Barenboim recorded in concert on WFMT.
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0: Next this morning, a vivid musical postcard of Spain, and it comes from a Russian composer, Nikolai Rimsky-Korsakov, who wrote this bright five-movement orchestral suite in 1887, and he built it on folk melodies and Spanish dance rhythms, using the colors of the orchestra in his Capriccio Español. Zubin Mehta conducts the New York Philharmonic.

Lively folk melodies and dance rhythms in that musical Postcard of Spain from the Russian composer Nikolai Rimsky-Korsakov, his Capriccio Español, and it was played in concert by the New York Philharmonic under Zubin Mehta on Classical WFMT. Music Theater Works presents West Side Story, now on stage through the 30th at Skokie's North Shore Center. Based on Shakespeare's Romeo and Juliet, young lovers Tony and Maria find themselves caught in the middle of two warring New York City gangs, the Jets and the Sharks. Featuring iconic songs like Tonight, America, and Somewhere, performed by an incredible cast and a 24-piece orchestra, West Side Story remains one of the most enduring musicals of all time. Tickets at musictheaterworks.com. This next music is one of the first surviving string quartets written by a woman, Fanny Mendelssohn, and her string quartet in E-flat major from 1834 that she based on an unfinished piano sonata that she had written several years prior. Of Fanny Mendelssohn, a very talented pianist herself. And this turned out to be her only string quartet, and we'll hear it now performed by the Eben Quartet in the music of Fanny Mendelssohn.

Dramatic music from Fanny Mendelssohn and her only string quartet that she wrote in 1834. We only know of one private performance, and then it was forgotten for many years. They're performed by the Eben Quartet, the string quartet in E-flat by Fanny Mendelssohn. Now 11 o'clock on a Monday, this is Classical WFMT Chicago, 98.7 FM, HD1, WFMT.com, and the WFMT app. And good morning. I'm Lisa Flynn. Great to have your company today for a scherzo from Denmark in just a moment, and then the cello concerto from early in the 1800s, and some folk dances by Béla Bartók and more coming up. It's going to be partly cloudy today and cooler with steady temperatures in the mid-70s, just a slight chance of showers, and then lows in the mid-60s tonight. It'll be partly cloudy to start Tuesday, then becoming mostly cloudy with a chance of showers and even a thunderstorm. Highs tomorrow in the lower 80s, but right now we're at 76 degrees at O'Hare, Midway, and the lakefront. The music of Nancy Dahlberg next, a Danish composer from late in the 1800s, early 1900s. One of her early orchestral works, this is the Scherzo by Nancy Dahlberg, played by the Danish Philharmonic Orchestra, led by Franz Rasmussen.

The music of Nancy Dalberg, who was the first Danish woman to write a symphony. That's one of her early compositions, a scherzo for string orchestra. The Danish Philharmonic Orchestra, directed by Franz Rasmussen, on classical WFMT. Step into one of history's most powerful stories, now open at Griffin Museum of Science and Industry. Anne Frank, the exhibition invites you inside a full-scale recreation of the secret annex, where Anne and her family lived in hiding during the Nazi occupation of Amsterdam. Discover more than 130 original collection pieces, including never-before-seen artifacts. 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Next, we hear the music of Antonín Kraft, a Czech composer of the late 1700s, early 1800s, lived and worked in Vienna, where he got to be friends with Haydn, Mozart, and Beethoven. They all wrote music for him, including Haydn's famous Cello Concerto No. 2. And this is a cello concerto from Antonín Kraft himself, his concerto in C, Opus 4, soloist Jean-Guillaume Carras, and ensemble resonance.

Antonín Kraft was considered one of the great cellists in Vienna in the early 1800s, was friends with Haydn and Mozart and Beethoven, and also a very talented composer himself. That was his own Cello Concerto in C, Opus 4, performed by Jean-Guillaume Carras, and Ensemble Resonance, directed by Riccardo Minazzi. I rarely heard Cello Concerto for you this morning on Classical WFMT, 98.7 FM and WFMT.com. 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A work by Delius coming up, inspired by Romeo and Juliet, and here are the famous Romanian folk dances by Béla Bartók in a version for clarinet and piano, Todd Levy with pianist Jenny Yu.

Romanian folk dances from Béla Bartók, clarinetist Todd Levy, and pianist Gina Yu on Classical WFMT. Where on Monday evenings we give you orchestra performances from around the world. Tonight, the Budapest Festival Orchestra, under the direction of Ivan Fischer in music of Prokofiev and Schumann, and we'll hear a Mozart piano concerto featuring the soloist Elizabeth Leonskaya. Tonight at 10, the Budapest Festival Orchestra on WFMT. Here is the Welsh National Opera Orchestra to play the music of Frederick Delius from his opera based on a story set in a Swiss village torn by a feud between two neighboring families, so similar to Shakespeare's Romeo and Juliet. And Delius called the opera a village Romeo and Juliet. Here's the orchestral excerpt, The Walk to the Paradise Garden.

A very peaceful scene portrayed in that music. It's called The Walk to the Paradise Garden, and it's an orchestral interlude from an opera by Frederick Delius, A Village Romeo and Juliet. And Sir Charles McCarris conducted the Welsh National Opera Orchestra on WFMT.

Wrapping up this morning with a morning serenade or mattinata by Ruggiero Leoncavallo, performed there by tenor Juan Diego Flores with the Rossini Philharmonic Orchestra, music that was originally composed for the great Enrico Caruso. Hope you're enjoying the music today. I'm Lisa Flynn, and this is Classical WFMT Chicago, 98.7 FM, HD1, WFMT.com, and the WFMT app. As we head into the afternoon hours, we can expect partly cloudy skies today and steady temperatures in the mid-70s. And then partly cloudy overnight, lows in the mid-60s, becoming mostly cloudy tomorrow, and there's a chance of showers and even a possibility of a thunderstorm tomorrow. It'll be warmer, with highs in the lower 80s. It's 77 degrees at O'Hare and Midway, 75 along the lakefront. 12 o'clock is when we have our feature Music in Chicago, highlighting local artists and ensembles. Today, listening to a recording by John Bruce Yeh, who is the longest-serving clarinetist in the history of the Chicago Symphony Orchestra, appointed bass clarinetist in 1977, and 2 years later was named assistant principal at E-flat clarinet. He also served for a number of years as acting principal. Here is John Bruce Yeh, along with the DePaul University Wind Ensemble and the Hillendale Waltzes by Victor Babin.

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Joined there by the DePaul University Wind Ensemble, directed by Donald DeRoche in the Hillendale Waltzes by Victor Babin. 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Nikolaus Arnoncourt leads the Vienna Philharmonic.

a challenging piece to present in the concert with that fake ending and then ending very quietly in the waltz by Carl Maria von Weber that he called Invitation to the Dance. And the Vienna Philharmonic was directed by Nikolaus Harnoncourt. 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From bike rides to beach vibes, it's all yours. 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This piece, next piece, is called Homage to the Guitar, and it's from the Spanish composer and guitarist Eduardo Sáenz de la Maza, performed by José Antonio Escobar.

That work is titled Tribute to the Guitar, and it was written in the 20th century by the Spanish guitarist and composer Eduardo Sáinz de la Maza, and the guitarist there, José Antonio Escobar, on Classical WFMT, now 12:31. And hope you can stay with us for the music of Ravel coming up at 1, the string quartet, and an American symphony right now from Howard Hanson. And the symphony that was commissioned for the Boston Symphony Orchestra's 50th anniversary in 1930. And Hanson said that while he was writing the piece, that he wanted it to be young in spirit, lyrical and romantic, simple and direct in expression. And he succeeded extremely well in his romantic symphony, as it's known, his Symphony No. 2, and Gerard Schwartz conducts the Seattle Symphony Orchestra.

Howard Hanson wrote that music for the Boston Symphony Orchestra to celebrate a major anniversary, but it would have worked well as a film score with its cinematic quality, his romantic symphony, as it's known. His Symphony No. 2, performed there by the Seattle Symphony Orchestra, directed by Gerard Schwartz. It's now 1 o'clock. 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then becoming partly cloudy tonight, lows in the mid-60s, mostly cloudy tomorrow with a chance of showers and thunderstorms, highs in the lower 80s. 78 currently at O'Hare, 77 at Midway, and 76 at the lakefront. More American music ahead in this next hour, the celebration of Mexican dances and themes in Aaron Copland's El Salón Mexico. Also a rhapsody on spirituals and some chamber music right now. The only string quartet of Maurice Ravel, his string quartet in F, performed by the Takács Quartet.

The composer Maurice Ravel was known for his intense perfectionism. In fact, Igor Stravinsky famously described him as the most perfect of Swiss watchmakers. That attention to detail you can especially hear in his chamber music. That was his string quartet in F major, performed by the Takacs Quartet. The music of Ravel this afternoon for you on Classical WFMT Chicago, 98.7 FM, WFMT.com, and listen on our free app. Our 75th anniversary is proudly supported by Chicago A Cappella, bringing creative concert experiences that make connections and inspire both awe and laughter. 10 amazing voices, 10 magnetic personalities. For tickets and full details on their upcoming season, visit chicagoacapella.org. And Chicago A Cappella congratulates WFMT on 75 wonderful years. A rhapsody now based on spirituals from an English composer, Eric Ball's Rhapsody No. 2 on spirituals. This is a piece for band. And Roy Newsom leads the John Foster Black Dyke Mills Band.

The Black Dyke Band, one of the oldest brass bands in the world. Its origins going back to the mid-19th century when it started as a community band at a textile mill in England. They're playing a work by the English composer Eric Ball based on some familiar spirituals, Rhapsody on Spirituals No. 2. Roy Newsome conducted the Black Dyke Band on WFMT. 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Aaron Copland wrote this music after being inspired by the vibrant energy that he felt during a 1932 visit to a popular dance hall in Mexico City, and he wrote El Salón México, based on folk melodies and dances. Keith Lockhart conducts the Boston Pops Orchestra.

from Aaron Copland, his celebration of Mexican folk songs and dances in El Salón, Mexico, the Boston Pops Orchestra, directed by Keith Lockhart. This is Classical WFMT, 98.7 FM, WFMT.com, and hear us on the free app as we're now 8 minutes away from 2 o'clock, changing gears and hearing some choral music now of Jean Sibelius. This is from a cantata that he wrote for the coronation of Nicholas II, the opening movement with the Finnish Philharmonic Choir and Helsinki Philharmonic, conducted by Leif Segerstam.

I really heard choral work from Jean Sibelius, the opening of his Coronation Cantata. The Helsinki Philharmonic Orchestra and the Finnish Philharmonic Choir, all directed by Leif Segerstam. Coming up to 2 o'clock now, this is Classical WFMT Chicago, 98.7 FM, HD1, WFMT.com, and the WFMT app. I'm Lisa Flynn, here for one more hour with music from the Baroque period, a concerto grosso, a fantasy based on Bizet's Carmen, and an overture that's a tribute to springtime, all coming up. And a weather outlook today, quiet with partly cloudy skies and just some light northeast winds, keeping temperatures in the mid-70s, lows tonight in the mid-60s, and then mostly cloudy tomorrow. There's a chance of showers and thunderstorms in the afternoon, and a high around 80. And we're up to 77 degrees at O'Hare and Midway, 76 at the lakefront currently. In the mid-18th century, the English composer Charles Aveson took just a few of the hundreds of keyboard sonatas by Domenico Scarlatti and arranged them, adapted them into the rich texture of a Baroque concerto grosso. And here's one of those works, the Concerto Grosso No. 6 by Aveson after Scarlatti. The ensemble is Tiento Nuovo.

An example of a composer paying tribute to and even borrowing from another composer, a Concerto Grosso or Grand Concerto by the English composer Charles Aveson that he based on keyboard sonatas of Domenico Scarlatti. The ensemble was Tiento Nuovo on classical WFMT. Whether you're a beginner or the best on the block, there's a place and a class for you at the Old Town School of Folk Music. Have you always wanted to learn to play guitar, banjo, or ukulele and didn't know where to start? Perhaps you'd like to learn to sing harmony, play the mandolin, or swing dance. Or maybe it's been a while since you picked up your guitar and you're ready to jump back in. 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Explore styles ranging from folk, bluegrass, and old time to rock, pop, blues, and jazz. 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The next 8-week session of classes begins the week of August 31st. 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Franz Waxman is mostly remembered today for over 100 film scores, famously Bride of Frankenstein, Sunset Boulevard, Rebecca, Rear Window, and many others. And here is his concert piece, his fantasy for violin, based on themes from Bizet's opera Carmen. Violinist Charlie Seem with pianist Caroline Jayaratnam.

Fantasy on themes from Bizet's opera Carmen by Franz Waxman. That music and that showpiece originally composed for a film score in 1946, Humoresque. And Yasha Heifetz was originally scheduled to be the violinist in the film, but he was replaced by a young Isaac Stern. And in that recording, we heard violinist Charlie Seem with pianist Caroline Jayaratnam in the Carmen Fantasy by Franz Waxman. This afternoon on Classical WFMT, 98.7 FM and WFMT.com, our programming is presented in part through the generous support of an anonymous donor. Now a celebration of springtime in this overture by the Hungarian composer Carl Goldmark. And it's played by the Ireland National Symphony Orchestra, directed by Stephen Gunzenhauser.

celebrating the hope and beauty of spring in that overture by the Hungarian composer Carl Goldmark titled Im Frühling, or Springtime, Ireland Symphony Orchestra, directed by Stephen Gunzenhauser. We have music from Hungary tonight at 10 o'clock in a performance by the Budapest Festival Orchestra, conducted by Ivan Fischer, performing an overture by Prokofiev, Mozart's Piano Concerto No. 24 with Elizabeth Leonskaya, and Robert Schumann's Rhenish Symphony rounds out the program, which begins at 10 tonight on WFMT. Here this afternoon, a concerto for the flute from early in the 20th century by Karl Reinecke, his Flute Concerto in D, Sharon Bazali heard as the soloist, and Nima Yervi leads the Hague Residency Orchestra.

Virtuosic flute playing coming from Shirin Bezalel in that concerto from early in the 20th century by the German composer Karl Reinecke and his flute concerto in D. And Nima Yervi was also the conductor leading the Hague Residency Orchestra.

Here Comes the Sun, the music of George Harrison, played by Pedro de Silva, who performs on all sorts of plucked string instruments there on what's known as the Portuguese guitar. And he was joined by the Academy of St. Martin in the Fields. And it is indeed a sunny Monday afternoon after a rather cloudy weekend. For the rest of today, temperatures in the mid-70s and partly cloudy, lows in the mid-60s tonight, and then becoming mostly cloudy tomorrow. There's a chance of showers and thunderstorms later in the day and highs in the lower 80s. It's now 78 degrees at O'Hare, 77 at Midway, 75 at the lakefront. 3 o'clock, and this is Classical WFMT Chicago, 98.7 FM, HD1, WFMT.com, and the WFMT app. I'm Lisa Vloyan. Enjoy the rest of your day with the music of Giuseppe Verdi next and his string quartet in E minor as arranged by the conductor Arturo Toscanini, who made a version for a full string orchestra and also added a double bass part. Here are the strings of the Vienna Philharmonic directed by Andre Previn.

Music of Verdi, not from the world of opera. This was the string quartet in E minor, expanded to include many more strings, orchestrated by Arturo Toscanini. We heard Andre Previn leading the Vienna Philharmonic Strings. Candace agrees, so glad to be with you this Monday afternoon, with you until 7 o'clock, with great music ahead, the Unrush Hour at 5, Gershwin on the way, Bach on the way, and much more. Programming on Classical WFMT originates from the Rene Crown Public Media Center and continues with William Alwyn's Overture to a Mask, the London Symphony Orchestra, Richard Hickox conducting.

Overture to a Mask, music of William Alwyn this Monday afternoon. Richard Hickox led the London Symphony Orchestra. Slow things down with a midweek getaway to Holland, Michigan. Wander peaceful streets, linger in your favorite shops, and enjoy the calm of the lakeshore at your own pace. Let the breeze off Lake Michigan carry the day, ending in a sunset that feels as though it was made just for you. What are you waiting for? 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Bach, now on Classical WFMT. This is the Keyboard Concerto No. 1 in D minor with the Boulder Bach Festival Orchestra and harpsichordist Mina Gajic.

Bach for a Monday afternoon with harpsichordist Mina Gajic and the Boulder Bach Festival Orchestra in the Keyboard Concerto No. 1 in D minor. Coming up, George Gershwin's Rhapsody in Blue, and there's music of Méhul, Beethoven, Wagner, and more, all coming up.

The Axiom Brass in The Shark, a squalo of Astor Piazzolla. Right now it's 77 degrees, humidity at 61%, northeast winds at 7 miles per hour. Expect a low of 65 tonight, clear to partly cloudy skies, and then thunderstorms for tomorrow, a high of 82. Just 4 o'clock this Monday afternoon, this is Classical WFMT Chicago, 98.7 FM, HD1, WFMT.com, and the WFMT app. I'm Candace Agree with you until 7 o'clock this evening with Gershwin now. Andre Previn at the piano and conducting from the keyboard, the Pittsburgh Symphony Orchestra, Gershwin's Rhapsody in Blue.

0: Rhapsody in Blue, music of George Gershwin with Andre Previn at the piano and conducting from the piano, the Pittsburgh Symphony Orchestra. Coming up in just 1 minute, A Hunting We Will Go.
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0: A Hunting We Will Go with Young Henry IV of France, King of Navarre and King of France. This is a case where the overture to the opera becomes much more famous than the opera itself. The opera La Jeunesse d'Henri IV by Étienne Nicolas Méhul, the overture, the star of the show. This is Young Henry IV's hunting exhibition, the overture, with the Gulbenkian Orchestra, Mikhail Sverchevsky conducting.

La Chasse de Jeune Henri, that is young Henry IV's hunting exhibition, the overture to the opera. The opera kind of went nowhere, but the overture, a hit from day one. The music of Etienne Nicolas Mayul with the Gulbenkian Orchestra, Michel Sverchevsky conducted. Still to come, the New York Philharmonic led by Leonard Bernstein, and at 5 o'clock during the Unrush Hour, we'll hear the Western Suite of Elie Zigmeister along with miniatures by Ned Roram, Verdi, and Moreno Torroba, Isaac Strauss, and a symphony by Mozart. Next on Classical WFMT, violinist Anna Sophia Mutter and pianist Lambert Orcus in Beethoven's Violin Sonata No. 2 in A major.

The Violin Sonata No. 2 in A Major of Beethoven with violinist Anna-Sophie Mutter and pianist Lambert Orcus on Classical WFMT. Less than 15 minutes away from the unrush hour, I hope you'll stay with me. First, Leonard Bernstein with the New York Philharmonic and the Act 1 Prelude from Wagner's Die Meistersinger.

The Act One Prelude from Die Meistersinger of Wagner with the New York Philharmonic, Leonard Bernstein conducting. Well, it's that time of day where it's after lunch and not quite dinner time, and maybe you're feeling a little peckish. Well, maybe this will tide you over.

The Dance of the Sugar Plum Fairy from Tchaikovsky's The Nutcracker, played by the Los Angeles Guitar Quartet on Classical WFMT Chicago, 98.7 FM, HD1, WFMT.com, and the WFMT app. 5 o'clock, the Unrush Hour. Great classical music. No commercials for this next hour. What you will hear is a symphony by Mozart, a quartet of classical gems from Ned Roram, Verdi, Moreno Torroba, and Isaac Strauss, and music of Elie Zigmeister to start off this afternoon's Unrush Hour, the Western Suite with the Utah Symphony Orchestra, Maurice Abravanel conducting.

The Western Suite of Elie Zigmeister, starting off this afternoon's On Rush Hour. We heard Maurice Abravanel leading the Utah Symphony Orchestra. Still to come, a symphony by Mozart, and next, a quartet of classical gems. We'll hear a quadrille of Isaac Strauss, guitarist David Russell in one of Moreno Torroba's Castles of Spain, a waltz by Verdi, and Ned Roram starts off this quartet of miniatures with Give All to Love.

a quartet of classical miniatures on this afternoon's On Rush Hour, starting at the top with Give All to Love, music of Ned Roram. Ned Roram at the piano, and Greg Smith led the Greg Smith Singers. Then from Verdi, we heard a waltz in F major with pianist Antonio Balista. Turning to music of Federico Moreno Torroba, we heard Zafra from Castles of Spain, a very famous castle in the Spanish city of Zafra, the guitarist David Russell. And we just heard music of Isaac Strauss, no relation to Johann Strauss Sr. or Jr. or Joseph or Eduard, or for that matter, Richard Strauss. A quadrille based on themes from Offenbach's Orpheus in the Underworld. François Xavier Roth led Les Siècles. Coming up, Albéniz, Chopin, Brahms, Debussy, all coming up in the next hour here on Classical WFMT. The On Rush Hour continues now with Mozart, the Haffner Symphony No. 35 in D major with Orchestra Mozart, Claudio Abbado conducting.

0: Mozart, concluding this afternoon's On Rush Hour on Classical WFMT. That was the Haffner Symphony No. 35 in D major with Claudio Abbado leading orchestra Mozart. Right now it is 77 degrees with humidity at 59%, east-northeast winds at 6 miles per hour. For this evening and tonight, mostly clear with a low of 66 degrees. Tomorrow we've got some thunderstorms in the afternoon and evening and a high of 82. Looking ahead to Wednesday, partly cloudy as it will be for Thursday and Friday. Some morning showers on Saturday and mostly sunny on Sunday. That's the story.
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0: Candace, agree with you for just about another hour this Monday afternoon. 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Next, the Petite Suite of Claude Debussy in an orchestration by Henri Busser, with the Lyon National Orchestra, John Merkel conducting.

FMT. Coming up on Exploring Music at 7 o'clock, it's all about Ninth Symphonies. And at 10 o'clock tonight, it's the WFMT Orchestra Series. I hope you'll stay with us. Next on Classical WFMT, guitarist David Russell in his own transcription of Sevilla, Sevillanas, from the Suite Española of Isaac Albéniz.

From the Suite Española of Isaac Albéniz, we heard Sevilla, a Sevillanas, with guitarist David Russell playing his own transcription. Still to come, a violin sonata by Brahms. Next, Chopin on Classical WFMT. Kazimierz Kord leads the Warsaw Philharmonic Orchestra with Garrick Olsen as soloist in the Grand Fantasy on Polish Airs.

Pianist Garrick Olsen featured in the Grand Fantasy on Polish Airs by Chopin, the Warsaw Philharmonic Orchestra, led by Kazimierz Kord on Classical WFMT. Stay with us for Exploring Music coming up at 7 o'clock, a great night of music ahead. At 10 o'clock, the WFMT Orchestra Series, now Brahms. The violinist Anna Sophie Mutter with pianist Lambert Orcus in the Violin Sonata No. 2 in A major.

Violinist Anna Sophie Mota and pianist Lambert Orcus in Brahms. That was the Violin Sonata No. 2 in A Major. I'm Candace Agree. Thank you for joining me here at Classical WFMT Chicago, 98.7 FM, HD1, WFMT.com, and the WFMT app. I hope you'll join me tomorrow afternoon beginning at 3, and I hope you'll stay with us tonight. Coming up in just a moment or so, exploring music, and coming up at 10 o'clock tonight, Yvonne Fischer conducts the Budapest Festival Orchestra in works by Prokofiev, Schumann, and Mozart, his Piano Concerto No. 24, featuring Elizabeth Leonskaya as soloist. That's on our orchestra series here at WFMT tonight at 10. I'll leave you with this classical favorite and wish you a wonderful evening.

Hi there, and welcome to Exploring Music. This is Bill McLaughlin, and this week we are exploring the curse of the ninth. Numbers are a funny thing. We have feelings about them from our earliest days counting, and for some people, for example, the number 7 is lucky, and the number 13 is something we like to avoid. With composers of symphonies, 9 is the fateful number. Beginning with Beethoven in the middle 1820s, who finished his great symphonic career by writing the 9th symphony, and then, just a few years later, Schubert completing his symphonic work with the 9th symphony. The myth grew up that writing your 9th symphony meant the end of your symphonic career and possibly your life here on Earth. So over the course of this week, we are going to hear 5 great 9th symphonies, 5 final symphonies, Beethoven's, Schubert's, Dvorak's, Bruckner's, and Mahler. Let's start in with Beethoven. Most of these pieces are really big, so we may not be able to get through all of them in the course of even each hour's programming. Let me read you a few lines from Michael Steinberg's excellent book on the symphony as a form. Few musicians would assert that the 9th is the greatest of all symphonies, or that it is the summit of Beethoven's achievement. Perhaps not even that it is his finest symphony, or in any altogether personal way, their own favorite. And yet, we treat it as though we did, in fact, believe all these things. It claims a special place, not only in the history of the symphony and in Beethoven's growth, but also in our own hearts and heads, in what we remember in our lives and what we can look forward to. What is it that makes Beethoven's 9th so central in our musical imaginations and memories? For one thing, it's a very big piece. In length alone, it takes well over an hour to perform. It takes tremendous forces, including 4 soloists and chorus at the end of it. It's a mountain of a work, or perhaps I should even say a mountain range. Although it's funny because our first view of this great mountain is obscured, it's veiled, it's as if it's in the mists. There are open fifths in the orchestra, A and E, and they kind of are trembling a little on the strings. It's very mysterious, this open. Gradually, very softly, fragments begin to emerge. All around A and E, this symphony's in D minor. It's as if some ground-shaking event is taking place, and we actually hear the moment when the earth seems to split and the orchestra just thunders out D minor. We've gotten to the key. It's a volcanic eruption, and that's only the first minute of the first movement. Let's listen for a moment.

See what I mean? That music does sound like a volcanic eruption. We have met the mountain, this first movement of Beethoven's Ninth. It's marked allegro, which means lively, ma non troppo, not too fast, and with a certain degree of majesty, maestoso, poco maestoso. All of that is right there in that music, and we hear it. I have to say that for the performers, I mean the players, certainly the singers in the last movement, and for the conductor, performing the Beethoven Ninth is a terrifically demanding physical experience. It's like hiking in the mountains, and I don't mean a pleasure hike up, you know, 1,000 feet over 2 or 3 hours and back down. I mean being up there for a long time, up above the tree line,